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1: When he was here in the U.S. in 1928, French composer Maurice Ravel picked up a few things. His pal George Gershwin took him to a jazz club in New York one night. And as they listened to the music, Ravel had a question. Why are these cigarettes being offered by the club called Grass? From APM, American Public Media, this is Performance Today. I'm Valerie Kaler. Gershwin helped his friend learn about jazz and a few other things. Coming up, pianist Lise de la Salle plays the results of Ravel's trip to New York City, his piano concerto in G. It's on the way later this hour from a concert at the Aspen Festival in Colorado. That whip-smart piano concerto by Ravel coming up in just under 30 minutes. Right now, a bit of solo piano from Lise de la Salle. Sergei Rachmaninoff, famous for his big, brash piano concertos, huge orchestral tone poems, and thundering works for piano, also wrote some sweet little pieces. Here's one. Well, at least it starts sweetly. The Italian Polka by Rachmaninoff, played by pianist Lise de la Salle.

0: Violinist Juliana Ataide and pianist Chaowen Chang at Nazareth University in Rochester, New York, with the opening movement of the Violin Sonata in E-flat Major, a youthful work from Richard Strauss. That concert presented by the Society for Chamber Music in Rochester. Violinist Juliana Ataide became the concertmaster of the Rochester Philharmonic Orchestra in 2005. She was 24 years old, the youngest person in that gig since the orchestra's founding in 1922. She's still concertmaster with the RPO in Rochester, often performs concertos with that group and others around the country, and she teaches violin at the Eastman School. Wonderful to hear her and Chaowen Chang bring that Strauss. In a moment, exploring beyond the edges of the map. This is Performance Today from APM.
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0: If you enjoy looking at old maps, you might come across the phrase terra incognita. It means unknown or unexplored territory. In his later years, saxophonist and composer Wayne Shorter was fascinated by this idea as a metaphor for personal growth. What is the unknown or undiscovered in ourselves, in our minds, in our experience, in our perspective on the world? As he saw it, it takes tremendous courage to realize how much of this world we don't know and will never know, to accept that and to be okay with it. Inspired by that notion, Wayne Shorter wrote a piece called Terra Incognita. Let's hear it. With the Imani Winds in concert at the University of Georgia Performing Arts Center, Terra Incognita by Wayne Shorter.

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1: I'm Stephen Cook. 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
0: Time for your daily dose of vitamin Sunčana. 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The setting is a glorious summer day in Dalmatia. The noonday bells ring out majestically across sun-drenched fields where the peasants work and sing under the glaring heat. You hear the horns with a pealing of bells, with oboe and clarinet providing pastoral piping, and at the end of that long, hot day, the weary peasants still sing. Orchestrally, of course, in this symphonic poem. Sunčana polja, or Sunny Fields, by Blagoje Berza.

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0: Abide With Me by Maggie Kaposamweyo. Anna Lapwood conducted the chapel choir of Pembroke College, Cambridge.
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0: While Britain in the early 20th century was not as much of the cauldron of racism that America was, that is not to say that a composer like Samuel Coleridge Taylor could ever have enjoyed the same kind of life that a white composer did. He would always be described as a black composer. It is tempting for us to imagine that wherever he is out there in the ether, he can smile at how black classical composers and performers have made strides in the years since. And here is one of them, Anthony McGill, principal clarinet of the New York Philharmonic today, one of the most sought-after clarinet soloists and chamber musicians around the world. He'll play with the Catalyst Quartet, the Clarinet Quintet of Samuel Coleridge Taylor.

0: Oh, what a nice piece of music and a wonderful performance. Anthony McGill, clarinet with the Catalyst Quartet and the Clarinet Quintet by Samuel Coleridge Taylor. And in a moment, we'll hear music by the composer who no doubt made that composer a very proud dad. Stay tuned.
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0: Samuel Coleridge Taylor's daughter became an accomplished composer as well, Avril Coleridge Taylor.

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0: Kazuki Yamada and the City of Birmingham Symphony Orchestra with the Sinfonietta by Francis Poulenc. That recording made at the 2026 BBC Proms Festival, and we are very happy to be bringing you highlights from the proms once again this year. We'll bring them to you every weeknight at this time throughout the remainder of the summer.
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0: I always assumed that the chirping sounds out on the back porch in the summertime were crickets, but my spouse recently schooled me. She says, that rhythmic sound you're hearing is probably a frog, honey, not a cricket. Okay, let's hear it for the sound of frogs on A Piece for Summer Night, and any crickets who happen to join in on the chorus as well. This is called Quiet Summer Night by the American composer Samuel Livingston. We'll listen to it coming up. Beautiful piece for clarinet and string quartet. Part of our late evening sounds on a Tuesday. I'm Steve Seale.

0: That's called Quiet Summer Night by American composer Samuel A. Livingston. Yasmin Valenzuela played the clarinet with the Pedroia String Quartet.
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0: The Symphony No. 1, subtitled Night in the Tropics by Louis Moreau Gottschalk. We heard the Utah Symphony Orchestra conducted by Maurice Abravanel. I'm Steve Seal. Have a great night.
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0: pianist Sarah Davis Buchner playing Gershwin. That's her arrangement of George Gershwin's Second Rhapsody. I'm Jalene Kahn, and it's really great to have your company. I hope you're doing well tonight. And if not, I know that happens. I hope you can stick around long enough so the music can work on changing that for you, because that's exactly why we're here. A collection of dances from Schubert is coming up in just a minute, and still to come, some music by Beethoven.
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0: Vladimir Spivakov conducts Moscow Virtuosi, and they'll play a collection of minuets and trios by Franz Schubert.

0: Beethoven didn't write a lot of music with flute as the star, but that music is an exception to the rule. Beethoven's Serenade for Flute, Violin, and Viola. We heard the Chamber Music Society of Lincoln Center. I'm Jalene Kahn, and it's always great to listen with you. I hope you're doing well tonight and enjoying the performances.
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0: The Örebro Chamber Orchestra, led by Göran Nilsson, playing Little Serenade by Swedish composer Lars-Erik Larsson on Music Through the Night.
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0: Beloved conductor Seiji Ozawa passed away in 2024, and this is one of the many recordings that he made with the Boston Symphony Orchestra during their 3 decades together.

0: that is considered to be one of the greatest first symphonies ever written. Symphony number 1 by Finnish composer Jean Sibelius. We heard the Helsinki Philharmonic Orchestra conducted by Paavo Berglund on Music Through the Night. I'm Jalene Kahn, and it's always great to listen with you. Thanks for being here.
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0: That music is based on a story that dates back to the Middle Ages, a story that's really popular in a particular region of France. You can still find cookies at bakeries in the shape of a pretty woman who's a mermaid. Fair Melusina Overture by Felix Mendelssohn. Court Mazur conducted the Leipzig Gewandhaus Orchestra.
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0: Ballade No. 1 by Frédéric Chopin, performed by Seong-jin Cho. When you go to your mailbox these days, you get a lot of advertisements, maybe a bill or two, and some plain old junk. But that wasn't always the case. Coming up in just a minute, we'll hear a piece of music meant to evoke the feelings that you get when you get a letter from home. That's coming up in just a minute.
1: 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It's Black Oak's Race with the Devil on this week's Arkansongs.
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0: Although we don't do this so often anymore, it used to be a primary method of communication, writing letters. And that communication was crucial during the war, when people sent letters to and from home. While the world was at war in the 1940s, Aaron Copland was living away from home in Mexico. And it was a letter that he received from his sister, where he learned about the death of his mother. This piece of music written by Copland is meant to convey all the emotions that you might feel when you read a letter from home.

0: a flute and harp concerto by Mozart, the flute played by Jean-Pierre Rampal, the harp by Lily Lesquine, with the Paillard Chamber Orchestra under conductor Jean-François Paillard. Thanks a lot for listening tonight. It's always great to have your company. I'm Jalene Kahn.
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0: The character Peer Gynt is not your traditional leading man. He's not really a hero, and he doesn't do anything extraordinary. He's actually kind of hard to like. Throughout his life, Peer Gynt makes bad choices. Just one example is showing up at the wedding of his ex-girlfriend and stealing her away to spend a night in the mountains. Edvard Grieg's music tells the story of Peer Gynt. Here's his Peer Gynt Suite No. 1.

0: Edvard Grieg's Peer Gynt, Suite No. 1. Herbert von Karajan conducted the Berlin Philharmonic. Coming up, it's music by John Williams, but this piece is not from a movie. I hope you'll stick around to hear it in just a minute.
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0: When you say the name John Williams, movie music pops into your head. But Williams has also written a lot of music just for the concert hall. He was the conductor of the Boston Pops Orchestra from 1980 to 1993. And during that time, he wrote this music to celebrate their 100th anniversary. It's a tuba concerto by John Williams.

0: John Williams says that he doesn't really know why he wrote that. It was just an instinct. He's always liked the tuba, and he even used to play it a little. John Williams had written a tuba solo for a Dick Van Dyke movie and couldn't stop writing for the instrument, and so he wrote a full concerto. A tuba concerto by John Williams. We heard the Singapore Symphony Orchestra with soloist Øystein Bodsvik, conducted by Anne Manson on Music Through the Night.
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0: Austrian composer Franz von Suppe was known mostly for his light operas. That's a piece of music called Morning, Noon, and Night in Vienna, performed by the Slovak Philharmonic Orchestra under conductor Alfred Walter. From Vienna, we'll head to Rome with music by Tchaikovsky coming up in just a minute.
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0: When Tchaikovsky visited Rome, he heard music at all kinds of festivals and out on the street. 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

0: Capriccio Italian by Tchaikovsky, inspired by a trip he took to Rome. AGOA conducted the Minnesota Orchestra. Coming up, it's not one, but two violins at center stage with a concerto by Bach.
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0: It's a concerto for two violins by Bach. Those two violins played by Monica Huggett and Allison Burry with the Amsterdam Baroque Orchestra. The conductor was Tone Koopman. I'm Jalene Kahn, and I hope you've enjoyed the music. It's always nice to enjoy it with you. Thanks a lot for being here.
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0: Vasily Kalinnikov, intermezzo number 2, Naomi Yerby there was conducting the London Symphony Orchestra. I'm Kevin O'Connor. Heads up, the Creatures of Prometheus headed our way next. Take cover.
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0: Yannick Nezet-Sagan conducting the hometown orchestra there, the Vienna Philharmonic in Wiener Blut, Vienna Blood, by Johann Strauss Jr. I'm Kevin O'Connor. Coming up next, we'll have a selection by Nancy Galbraith. If you haven't heard her music, get ready for something with a little bit of a Latin dance flair. And we'll keep things Latin with Aldemaro Romero.
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0: Suite number one, Fuga con Pajarillo, written by Aldemaro Romero. That was Gustavo Dudamel conducting the Simon Bolivar Youth Orchestra. I'm Kevin O'Connor. 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
0: Composers quite often had little or nothing to do with the nicknames given to their work. This was the case with Mozart's 41st symphony, dubbed Jupiter. As to why, well, we can mainly speculate. Maybe someone thought the piece had godlike qualities and a lack of concern for mortal affairs. Yeah, it might be a stretch. Jupiter has its moments of assertiveness, to be certain, but it can also be a solemn affair. So, though Mozart may have bristled, the nickname stuck. To this day, it's referred to as Jupiter, Symphony No. 41, and we'll have it for you this hour.

0: Concerto for Seven Trumpets and Timpani, the Wallace Collection. Sparse instrumentation going on there, but it sure doesn't sound like it. Johann Altenburg was the composer, and John Wallace conducted, again, the Wallace Collection. Basically, horns and percussion. I'm Kevin O'Connor. Coming up next, we'll have a lovely pastoral from Lars-Erik Larsens, and Brooke Greensweet is a bit of a pastoral in its own right. Gustav Holst.
1: I'm Stephen Cook. 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It's Black Oak's Race with the Devil on this week's Arkansas.
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0: Prelude to Act 1 of Wagner's Die Meistersinger von Nürnberg. Christian Thielemann conducted the Philadelphia Orchestra. I'm Kevin O'Connor. 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

0: Another Steven Spielberg, John Williams collaboration from Spielberg's 1941, kind of a fairly forgettable comedy from a while back. That was The March, with Williams conducting the Boston Pops Orchestra.
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0: The Footstompin' Espana, Emmanuel Chabrier, that was Eric Kunzel and the Cincinnati Pops Orchestra.
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0: Though it's a staple of live concert halls today, The Young Person's Guide to the Orchestra by Benjamin Britten was originally commissioned by the British Ministry of Education for a 1946 documentary called Instruments of the Orchestra. Here's how you usually hear it, Young Person's Guide to the Orchestra, William Boughton and the English Symphony Orchestra, Benjamin Britten.

0: Kind of a sweeping saga of classical music meant for young people. The Young Person's Guide to the Orchestra, Benjamin Britten. That was William Boughton conducting the English Symphony Orchestra. Coming up next, something for the trumpet, I'm thinking.
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0: The young Johann Hertel's music career was anything but a foregone conclusion. His father hoped for him to be a lawyer, common in those days, as a possible alternative to music, while his mother wanted him to be a Lutheran minister, like her father. Well, ultimately, his parents had a change of heart and decided to support the young man, whatever his endeavors. Lucky for us, it was music, trumpet concerto, number 3 by Johann Hertel.

0: Snow Maiden Suite selections. Nikolai Rimsky-Korsakov. That was David Zinman, Rotterdam Philharmonic Orchestra, and Roberta Alexander was the soprano.
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0: Okay, way back in the second century, seems like just like last summer, doesn't it? There was an ancient Greek pastoral romance novel called Daphnis and Chloe, written by the author Longus, and that was the basis for Maurice Ravel's very famous and very large 1912 ballet Daphnis and Chloe. It's the timeless story about two foundlings raised by rural foster parents who discover the complexities of love, as this is described, amidst fields, pirates, and intervention of the gods. Isn't that the plot of Star Wars? Here's the second suite of Maurice Ravel's music.

0: there's also a version of the Daphnis and Chloe music by Maurice Ravel that has a big choir in it, too. And just, yeah, really exciting stuff. The Buffalo Philharmonic Orchestra played that. They were led by Joanne Folletta.
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3: The National Weather Service in Shreveport is calling for a chance of afternoon showers and thunderstorms. Still, sunny, 101 for the high, and a 108 degree max for the heat index. By tomorrow, that feels like temperature drops to 106 with a high of 96. There's also another chance for showers and thunderstorms. Friday, dry, sunny, and 95. I'm Jeff Farrell, and you're listening to Red River Radio.
0: This is music by Vincent Dandy from an aristocratic French family. His Suite in the Ancient Style, the Iceland Symphony, led by Rúmon Gamba.

0: Yundi Lee, the Prelude No. 23 by Frédéric Chopin. I'm Lynn Warfel.
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0: I think it's perfectly fine that a lot of us learned about classical music from cartoons and TV. Like this. This appeared in countless cartoon soundtracks whenever there was a big storm or maybe the bad guy was kind of pounding on the good guy. Usually Bugs Bunny, who would always get away, of course. And then the whole thing ends with the Lone Ranger. When I started in classical music, if you mentioned the Lone Ranger in conjunction with the William Tell Overture, people would get a little cranky about it. Thank goodness, not so much anymore. The William Tell Overture, coming up.

0: Silver, How I Loved You, You Made My Saturday Mornings. The William Tell Overture by Rossini, the St. Cecilia Orchestra led by Myung-Won Chung.
1: I'm Stephen Cook. A lost chapter in the lore of hair metal pioneers Black Oak, Arkansas is when it changed out most of its members, smoothed its sound, shortened its name to Black Oak, and signed with Southern rock flagship Capricorn Records of Macon, Georgia. It's Black Oak's Race with the Devil on this week's Arkansas.
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0: The National Weather Service in Shreveport is calling for a chance of afternoon showers and thunderstorms. Still, sunny, 101 for the high, and a 108 degree max for the heat index. By tomorrow, that feels like temperature drops to 106 with a high of 96. There's also another chance for showers and thunderstorms. Friday, dry, sunny, and 95. I'm Jeff Farrell, and you're listening to Red River Radio.
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0: I first came across John Rutter's name when I started in radio in the 1980s in Los Angeles, and an engineer came up and said, "Hey, have you ever heard this album? It was called Carols from Clare, or Christmas from Clare, I think, Clare College, Cambridge." And I fell in love with the sound and with his arrangements and compositions. He was born in 1945, 24th of September, and he grew up living over the Globe Pub on London's very, very busy Marylebone Road. He went to Highgate School, and then eventually he read music at Clare College, Cambridge. Here is his Suite for Strings with the Royal Philharmonic Strings.

0: John Rutter's Suite for Strings, and he was leading the strings of the Royal Philharmonic Orchestra. And, you know, I did not know that when John Rutter was attending Clare College as a student, and then he went on to, of course, lead the choir of Clare College, Cambridge, he wrote his very first carol that was published, and that was the Shepherd's Pipe Carol. And he served as director of music at Clare College from 1975 to 1979, and then established a professional group out of that, the Cambridge Singers, that was founded in 1981, made many, many recordings of sacred choral music. But that was a work for strings, his serenade, his suite for strings, I should say, with the Royal Philharmonic Strings. I'm Lynn Warfel.
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1: Hollywood history is populated with times that great film composers were rejected at the very last minute by directors for one reason or another. And one notable in particular rejected, which he didn't know about until he attended the opening. Oh dear, oh dear. For instance, Bernard Herrmann and Torn Curtain. Now, Bernard Herrmann had been writing scores for Alfred Hitchcock films for ages. They had a legendary partnership. But when it came to doing Torn Curtain in 1966, the executives at Universal wanted a more upbeat score that could be played on the radio, and Herrmann refused to compromise. There was a bitter falling out, and he and Hitchcock didn't work again. So that's one thing. Oh, also, let me see who else I can think of. Gabriel Yared spent a year writing a score for Troy in 2004, and at the test screenings, the studio wanted a more conventional sound, so they got to another composer by the name of James Horner, and he did the score kind of hurriedly for the movie. This one, kind of infamous. Stanley Kubrick grew very attached to the classical temporary track pieces he used when editing 2001 A Space Odyssey. Loved them so much that he neglected to tell composer Alex North that he had replaced most of his score. North didn't find out until attending the movie. Here is what Kubrick preferred. It is Also Sprach Zarathustra, and it's played here by the Berlin Philharmonic, led by Gustavo Dudamel.

0: fugue of the umbrella. Yeah, sounds like a couple of umbrellas having a little fencing match there. Germaine Taillefer's music with the pianist Quinn Nguyen.
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0: Thus Spake Zarathustra, Richard Strauss's epic tone poem with Gustavo Dudamel and the Berlin Philharmonic Orchestra.
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0: This is music by Fritz Kreisler, Joshua Bell, and Paul Coker, the Preludium and Allegro.

0: Fritz Kreisler's music, the Preludium and Allegro. Joshua Bell was the violin soloist, and accompanying on piano was Paul Coker. Hope you enjoyed that. I'm Lynn Werfel. 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

0: Carl Hillman's music. Carl Hillman, born in Germany, but he had a very versatile career playing different strings with the Chicago Symphony Orchestra. That was his lullaby with the Gowanus Arts Ensemble.
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0: The Pulcinella Suite from 1920, music by Igor Stravinsky, the Avanti Orchestra led by Yuka Pekka Sarasta. 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JLL is there. 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
0: Now we're going to hear from longtime London resident, but Canadian-born Angela Hewitt and the Australian Chamber Orchestra led by Richard Tognetti, the F Major Concerto No. 6 by Bach.

0: The Gigue from Water Music Suite No. 3 by Bach with the Prague Chamber Soloist. Hope you enjoyed that. And thank you so much for your company on this Wednesday. I've really enjoyed having you here. I'm Lynn Warfel.
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0: I just love the progressions, and that's really interesting. The Prelude number 3 in A minor by Héctor Villa-Lobos with Thibaut Garcia, the guitarist.
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0: I think some Mozart might be the thing right now. The Oboe Concerto in F is played by Fumiaki Miyamoto and the English Chamber Orchestra.

0: It's a lilting thing, isn't it? The Oboe Concerto in F by Mozart. That was Fumiaki Miyamoto and Jose Luis Garcia leading the English Chamber Orchestra.
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0: We're going to turn to a couple of American composers now. First, Aaron Copland and Laura Downs playing his Sentimental Melody.

0: Virgil Thompson's score to the documentary from 1936, The Plow That Broke the Plains. That was the Los Angeles Chamber Orchestra led by Neville Mariner.
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2: Don't let the name fool you. Charles Gounod's Petite Symphony is anything but small. Nine wind players, four movements, and not one wasted note. Gounod's name usually means grand opera, or that soaring Ave Maria that he built over a Bach prelude. Here he trades the footlights for something closer and more playful, a nod to Mozart's old wind serenades, filtered through a Frenchman's ear for melody. Wit, grace, genuine craftsmanship. The Petite Symphony is 20 minutes ahead. By Scott Joplin, this is called Reflection Rag.

0: The overture from Benvenuto Cellini by Hector Berlioz, Joanne Folletta conducting the Buffalo Philharmonic Orchestra. Stay close, Music for a Spinner is coming up in just a moment.
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3: Shreveport Little Theater will present Come From Away, based on the true story of the time when the isolated community of Gander, Newfoundland, played host to the world. 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
0: The French title Fileuse means spinner, a female spinner to be precise. Cécile Chaminade imitates the constant motion of a spinning wheel using some restless, flowing notes for the right hand. It's a real technical challenge spun up by Joanne Polk.

0: Certainly did sound like a tough oboe part, and Antonio Pasculi was notorious for those technical lines. Burkhard Gletzner playing the oboe with the Berlin Symphony Orchestra, Klaus-Peter Flohr conducting the concerto on themes by Donizetti.
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0: Here's a fantastic dance by Enrique Soro, and that's not my description of it. That's actually the title. Miguel Harth Bedoya conducting the Norwegian Radio Orchestra.

0: Pas de Cinq from Robert Les Diables, written by Giacomo Meyerbeer. Michael Nestorvitz conducting the Barcelona Symphony Orchestra. Stay close, in just a moment you'll hear new music from this week's new classical tracks with Julie Amacher.
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0: Hi, I'm Scott Blankenship with brand new music by Joseph Bologna Chevalier de Saint-Georges, a brand new recording, I should say. He was a black composer that made his debut with Les Concerts des Amateurs in 1772. A year later, he was running it. Fast forward to 1781, Bologna founded his own orchestra, the Concert de la Loge Olympique. And if that sounds familiar, it should, because that's the ensemble he later used to commission Joseph Haydn's now legendary Paris symphonies. He even conducted their premieres. And he might have become one of the biggest names in music, but the French Revolution changed that course. And then he went on to form the first all-black regiment in Europe. Here's the Catalyst Quartet with his String Quartet No. 1.

0: Nikolai Rimsky-Korsakov's Capriccio Espagnol. That was Wolfgang Sawallisch conducting the Bavarian State Orchestra. Thanks very much for your company for some classical music this afternoon. I'm Scott Blankenship.
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0: Some symphonies knock politely. This one throws the door open. It begins with horn calls into the silence, like it already knows something wonderful is coming and wants you to lean in for it. And then the strings catch fire and the whole orchestra rises. You don't listen to this first movement so much as get swept up and carried away by it. It's Franz Schubert's Ninth Symphony, titled Great, and the first movement is coming up in just 30 minutes. Do stay with me.

0: Cantabile and Presto by George Enesco. That was Marina Piccinini playing the flute and Anne Epperson piano.
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0: Hello there, I'm Scott Blankenship with the Concerto Grosso No. 11 by Arcangelo Corelli for you next. The ensemble is I Solisti Italiani.

0: Robert Schumann said he thought that Franz Schubert's Symphony No. 9 was of a heavenly length, but it's decidedly not radio-friendly because that length in total is anywhere from 50 to 60 minutes, so you just get the first movement there from the Symphony No. 9, titled Great, with Claudio Abbado conducting the Chamber Orchestra of Europe.
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0: Time to put the finishing touches on the hour with some radiance. To celebrate the 100th anniversary of George Gershwin's Rhapsody in Blue, Peter Boyer wrote a new piece for piano and orchestra in tribute and called it Radiance. Here's Peter Boyer conducting the London Symphony Orchestra.

0: Radiance by Peter Boyer, with the composer himself conducting the London Symphony Orchestra. 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
2: Composer Clarice Assad started going gray at 15, and about 10 years ago, she decided to say goodbye to hair dye and embrace her natural color. She said she was surprised by some of the reactions. Gray hair? You're gonna look like a witch. Assad wondered why gray hair equaled witch, and also why witch automatically equaled bad. Around the same time, she got a commission from the all-female Marian Ensemble, and then just happened to come across a serious book of spells and rituals. She knew then what her new work was going to be about. From APM, American Public Media, this is Performance Today. I'm Valerie Kaler. Clarice Assad's Book of Spells is on the way. Here's the second movement of the Bohemian Queen Trumpet Concerto by Clarice Assad, music inspired by surrealist American painter Gertrude Abercrombie, played by the brass queen for whom it was written, Mary Elizabeth Bowden. Alan Tinkham and the Chicago Youth Symphony joining in.